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2: The following takes place between 8 p.m. and 9 p.m.

0: Kyle Busch has been described by fellow racers as NASCAR's Kobe Bryant, one of the all-time greats. While his cause of death has not yet been publicly announced, it's now known the day before. 911 callers said Busch was short of breath, very hot, and was coughing up blood. NASCAR CEO Steve O'Donnell on Friday said they had been texting each other on Tuesday.
1: What most people saw, rowdy, fierce, he's competitive. Always good for a great quote.
0: A number of remembrances are planned for Busch at both the Coca-Cola 600 in Charlotte this weekend and the Indy 500 in Indianapolis. Alex Stone, ABC News.
2: No arrests yet on the shooting death of a 22-year-old man yesterday on I-71. That shooting shut down the interstate at Red Bank for much of the afternoon. The victim, Robert Rothwell, was riding in a vehicle when he was shot in the shoulder. The bullet then penetrated his chest. A passenger in the vehicle with Rothwell said in a 911 call that a guy with black gloves on shot at them with a small gun. No word yet on the motive. She is the fourth cabinet member to leave the Trump administration in his second term. The director of national intelligence, Tulsi Gabbard, is leaving at the end of June. Dow Jones Industrial Average climbing to an all-time high. Markets closed on Monday for the holiday. At the closing bell on Wall Street today, the Dow gained 294 points to 50,579. S&P 500 up 27. NASDAQ gained 50 points. It's 8:35. Our next news coming up at 9. I'm Matt Reese, News Radio 700 WLW.
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11: .38 700 WLW, Arnell Carrier Sports Talk, presented by Kelsey Chevrolet. I'm Lance McAllister. Let's track the machine in honor of this year's 50th anniversary, the 1976 Big Red Machine. We do a daily status check on where that team stood at this point. It's presented by Brandstetter's Kangaroo, hometown proud, veteran owned, and family

0: off to the east of northern Kentucky. You'll find it in Alexandria and also to the east of Walton and across the river. There's heavier rain in Batavia, Amelia, Williamsburg, and on up into the Blanchester area. Behind that, it's just light, spotty rain across the Cincinnati area. No arrests yet in the shooting death of a 22-year-old man yesterday on 71. It was a shooting that shut down the interstate for much of the afternoon. The victim, Robert Rothwell, was riding in a vehicle when he was shot in the shoulder. The bullet penetrated his chest. A passenger in the vehicle with Rothwell said in a 911 call that a guy with gloves shot at them from a black SUV with a small gun. No word yet on the motive. New info from the Ohio Department of Transportation about northbound 75 through the Lachlan Split. They were going to close the northbound lanes last weekend, but canceled it all because of the weather. Now they plan the full northbound closure next weekend, beginning late Friday night until early Monday morning to repair the pavement. We'll remind you again as we get closer. And on the Western Hills Viaduct, the second closing for Duke Energy maintenance work is going to be next Tuesday through Friday, 9 in the morning until 3 in the afternoon those days. And that means the upper and lower decks of the Western Hills Viaduct will be closed, plus the ramps from northbound, southbound 75 to that link to the west side, they will be closed as well. On Wall Street today, a good end of the week, heading into the holiday because the markets are closed on Monday. The Dow climbing to an all-time high, up 294 points to 50,579, S&P 500 plus 27, NASDAQ plus 50. 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
6: 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You get qualified candidates fast. So while other companies might deliver a lot of

0: the phrase supply chain, you know, unentangling again.
1: Yeah.
0: Here we are.
1: Yeah.
0: Here we are.
1: Thank you. Thank you, COVID, and thank you now, Strait of Hormuz, and don't let's not mention Ebola. Holy crap. Great. Well, listen, I hope you enjoy the rest of this Memorial Day weekend, and we think about those who have put their lives on the line and come back in part or not at all in the sacrifice of all those involved and those that are in harm's way right now, because it is that type of weekend, obviously, too. So,
0: particularly our fellow Americans on active duty, you know, facing that same potential loss of their own life.
1: Absolutely.
0: So mindful of all of them. Thank you, Sterling. Have a good holiday weekend.
1: Take care of yourself. Best to you and the family. Schlage, Dr. Donna Schlage, former head of political science at Wright State, professor emeritus now, Cincinnati kid with Sterling on 700 WLW. We'll come back. Kevin Carr on the other side of your 9:30 report. An update on what's going on around the tri-state and the world that matters to us here, and the update on the rain. The Reds play two tomorrow. If you hadn't noticed, it's me, Sterling, on a Friday night with Mr. Waddell keeping me in line and on time. Reds game postponed. Because if you hadn't noticed, it's a little soggy outside. 700 WLW.
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5: It's another rainy night in the tri-state. Friday, Sterling hanging out. Reds play two tomorrow. Cardinals in town. NL Central mashup. Reds looking to make move upward. Started strong. Let's forget about the last month or so. It's been tough, and we'll see how the onward forward continues. That's for sure. Kevin Carr knows about onward and forward and the next thing. Silver Gecko on the Substack, Chubby and Stick partner of mine. We'll talk about that at some point sooner than later. And man, how is everything? Are you excited about the little green man?
6: Yeah, if you're talking about Baby Yoda or Grogu, I absolutely am. You know, it's been. What is it? It's been about 6 years since they had a Star Wars movie actually come out in theaters.
5: Has it really been that long, or is it because it seems like every week there's some? I guess it's because of all the streaming.
6: It's because of the streaming. There's several Star Wars shows, and they're doing those continually on Disney Plus. But after they wrapped up I think they did Rise of Skywalker, and then they tried to do that Solo movie, and it didn't do very well, and they dialed back on their theatrical Star Wars output. And that's actually probably not a bad thing to have happened because, you know, after you are running things for 10 years or so, people kind of are looking to move into something else, and that happens with all things. So if you wanted to find stuff on Star Wars, you could go and get it on streaming now. But this is the first one they've done in years, and it's not a regular Star Wars movie in the sense that it's not one of those chapters that, you know, the first three trilogies or the three trilogies that we had where they're different chapters in it. This is more of a continuation of the Mandalorian movie or TV series on Disney Plus.
5: Yeah. I mean, and I like the Mandalorian stuff. This is always the weird thing, and I'm always confused on how they decide this. How do they determine what is worthy of theatrical release when it comes to a film compared to streaming? I mean, does the streaming service decide and how they get with the producer and the creators of these things, or do they say this is something we definitely want in the movie? And I mean, it's ownership issues and decisions, basically.
6: Well, yeah, and that's just however Disney structures it, because they own Star Wars, but that's because they own Lucasfilm. So
5: yeah,
6: the people in charge of Lucasfilm and the Star Wars properties in particular, Kathleen Kennedy, she's stepping down, but in terms of the Star Wars TV series, you've got Jon Favreau and Dave Filoni, and they kind of run what goes on in Star Wars now, and they make the decision. It's a cost thing, too, because they're still expensive to make. But you can have people on streaming. You get a different audience sometimes, and it's more, if you're going to put it in theaters, it's got to be big enough and it's got to sustain and get the audience in the seats. And that's one of the things some people have said about Mandalorian and Grogu is the biggest criticism I've seen is people saying that it's unnecessary. because

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15: In the distance, about a minute and a half away, Matt Reese has your 10 o'clock report. I'll be on time. We have discussed since the late 90s, I've accumulated in excess of about 98 minutes worth of time I owe him. But that's a lot of shows and a lot of lateness. And it's been usually compelling content. Usually. I do my best. How you doing? It's Sterling hanging out. Reds are postponed tonight due to the rain. They'll play two against those Cardinals tomorrow, sort of a day-night split doubleheader deal, right? First game, 1:10 first pitch. Chris Paddock's going to get the start. Chase Petty's going to be the 27th man for the doubleheader and start game two. Key Brian Hayes is now on the 10-day IL. They moved him there, and I don't know if this has anything to do with his anemic issue with the hitting, but it just sounds painful as all hell. Lumbar bulging disc is what put him to the IL.

0: continue in this demanding and time-consuming position.
1: World of NASCAR remembering 41-year-old racing great Kyle Busch. He died suddenly yesterday. Tonight, no word yet on what caused his death.
2: Kyle Busch has been described by fellow racers as NASCAR's Kobe Bryant, one of the all-time greats. While his cause of death has not yet been publicly announced, it's now known the day before a 911 caller said Busch was short of breath, very hot, and was coughing up blood. NASCAR CEO Steve O'Donnell on Friday said they had been texting each other on Tuesday.
3: What most people saw, rowdy, fierce, he's competitive. Always good for a great quote.
2: A number of remembrances are planned for Busch at both the Coca-Cola 600 in Charlotte this weekend and the Indy 500 in Indianapolis. Alex Stone, ABC News.
1: Again, the Reds off tonight, postponed by rain. 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
9: 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If you are of a certain age, this record was in every club, everywhere, all over the radio. And I didn't realize how young this guy was. Rob Bass, one of those behind this with DJ Easy Rock, going back to like, this is my high school time, right? Huge, huge record. Sad news, he's just 59 years old, apparently was dealing with cancer and kept it fairly quiet and lost his battle today, making news about that. Apparently he's surrounded by family, which is what you'd hope, and unfortunately we lost him, but the music lives on. This has been a tough year. I guess it always is. But, I mean, Catherine O'Hare, Bob Weir, James Vanderbeek, Robert Duvall, let's see, Eric Dane, Robert Carradine, who is big for a whole lot of reasons. Lizzie McGuire, I guess, the most recent, which, depending on how old you are. Chuck Norris passed away this year already. Afrika Bambaataa, he wasn't even 70. He seemed like a guy who should be really old, but he wasn't an adult, and he had cancer as well. Dave Mason, great guitarist from Traffic, in a Rock and Roll Hall of Famer just a couple of weeks ago, and the list goes on. So, just sort of tying in a different way to the whole organ transplant thing, which none of those I don't believe is related to it, but just the fragility of life as we know it. So, I just had to mention that. Because, I mean, that was a monumental record. I mean, you couldn't get away from it if you wanted to for a period of time, that song. Unfortunately, too soon. 59, not very old, really. And I'm in my 50s now, so I'm looking at that going, you know, that's a few years off, but not that far. So, you know, the cancer comes for all of us, young, old, rich, poor, it doesn't matter, as they continue to do great research on that and everything else. On the other side, after your 11 o'clock report, you'll hear from about 11:35, Dr. Donna Schlage, former head of political science at Wright State. Talk to her. We'll talk a little bit about the issue of terrorism domestically, what's going on with Iran and a lot of other stuff. And we just may, I haven't yet decided, because I've stayed away from it because I started to feel a little dirty and uncomfortable, like I was not a part of the solution, but a part of the problem. But I've had others reach out to me regularly and say, well,

0: The prosecution was vindictive. Kilmar Abrego Garcia was wrongfully deported last year before courts ordered his return to the U.S. Judge Waverly Crenshaw says the Justice Department only brought the criminal charges to punish Garcia for his successful lawsuit. The Trump administration says the dismissal is dangerous and vows to appeal the decision. Next update at 11:30. Breaking news anytime. I'm Travis Laird, News Radio 700 WLW.
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8: After the 11:30 report, I know we just finished the 11 o'clock news, but after the 11:30 report, Travis Laird will give you an update on what's going on about rising water, flood watches, more rain, a Reds doubleheader tomorrow because tonight's game got postponed, which is why we get time together. Me, Joe Waddell, earlier Matt Reese, now Travis Laird, and of course you along for the ride on a Friday night Sterling. Usually the Reds season, they're playing Friday nights unless it's like a day game, which is unusual unless it's maybe Chicago or something along those lines. They'll play two tomorrow because of the rain. And later, I will talk to a conversation I have with Dr. Donna Schlake, former head of political science at Wright State, about the political happenings, the war in Iran, and everything else. And I would really like to, I want to have a little fun here. But this is, and I mentioned this before in the news, leading into the news, and I always, I've had people come out of the woodwork to mention to me that they miss the celebrity trifecta, a death. And there have been a lot of people who have done like celebrity Deadpools, whether it's news, departments, whether it's here at the newspapers, or radio stations or TV stations and newsrooms. There's a whole lot of people who are a part of Deadpools, and online there's tons of them, where people for prizes and money or just for fun, I guess, are able to somehow put on their sensitive, future-leaning, seeing, soothsayer kind of predictions as to the celebrity deaths coming. And the reason it is one of those things is because for whatever it is, they go in threes, dude. I don't know why. And I mentioned just a little bit ago, Rob Bass and his passing away. And just as I said that and mentioned it, somebody messaged me on X. So here's Rob Bass. Yeah. This big record when I was in high school, it was huge. It was everywhere in the clubs and all over the place. It Takes Two, the DJ Easy Rock as well. Rob Bass suffered from cancer. Somebody sent me a message on X, a direct message.

0: friends and family on Sunday the 31st and close out the weekend with some afternoon baseball. Get your tickets for the Reds-Braves action now at reds.com/tickets.
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7: Well, here we are. It's a wet Friday night, a bonus night together here. Reds supposed to play, but the rains came. A deluge. A lot of rain. It's expected in and out all weekend, but tomorrow they'll play two down by the river, Great American Ballpark. Sort of a day-night doubleheader thing. First game early, the second game later in the evening as designed. And here we have an impromptu show. Tomorrow's show all pretty much put together. And then I get the push message that said, hey, the game had changed. So then I got to, am I on? Am I not on tonight? I don't know what's going on. Is Chick on? I don't know. We need some help. And then Yid's like, yeah, you dude. So here we are. A good bit of other stuff to get to as well. It's an indie weekend, and you heard some incredible stories, really. History stuff with Lance, which was pretty spectacular, in dealing with all of that, too. So a lot of ground to cover. Hopefully you're doing all right. If you were expecting baseball, you're not the only one. I was. The Reds were. And instead, they'll play two tomorrow, and we'll see how it all comes together. This is a huge, important series for them, of course. It's a division series situation. You got NL Central Cards, NL Central Reds getting at it. The Reds were really best team in baseball, or one of them, to start the season into April, and end of March and in April. And then May, of course, the wheels came off, and they had the worst record in baseball. And now they've come back 2 of 3 before coming back home. And then they get the Cards at it. So from the West Bank of the Mississippi River, where the Cards regularly play, to downtown Cincinnati along the Ohio tomorrow, too. Day-night sort of doubleheader scenario. So that should be a pretty good deal. Looking forward to that.

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8: President Trump is facing backlash from his own party over a multi-billion dollar plan to compensate people who claim they were targeted by the Biden administration. With the top of the hour report, I'm Travis Laird. Breaking now. A sudden push for a $1.8 billion settlement fund stalling the GOP's Homeland Security budget. The president wants to compensate those he believes were wrongly prosecuted by the previous administration, but several Republican senators are balking at the idea and postponing votes until next month. ABC's Mary Bruce reports. On the growing revolt on Capitol Hill.
9: Trump digging in on social media, insisting, "I am helping others who were so badly abused by an evil, corrupt, and weaponized Biden administration receive at long last justice." But a growing number of Republicans denouncing the plan. In a blistering statement, Senator Mitch McConnell, the former Republican leader, saying, "So the nation's top law enforcement official is asking for a slush fund to pay people who assault cops? Utterly stupid, morally wrong. Take your pick."
8: Several lawsuits have already been filed against the Justice Department claiming only Congress has the power to authorize that compensation fund.
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10: In the forecast, on the way to daybreak Saturday, we still have a chance of rain, a flood watch, and a 7 a.m. temperature of 62. Our Saturday, clouds and some scattered storms around, a high of 77. But at night, some clearing, a low down to 60. Sunday and Monday, afternoon pop-up storms, highs in the low 80s. That's the forecast. I'm 9 First Warning Chief Meteorologist Steve Raleigh.
11: Amy Fitzgibbons with the Cincinnati Regional Chamber says the original plan was for the Taste of Cincinnati to stay open until 11 o'clock Friday night, but the rain wouldn't quit, so they wrapped up at 9 o'clock.
12: We had moved up the Gym Class Heroes concert, and they wrapped up, and there was a really fun crowd and people dancing in the rain. And we just decided that was a good note to go out on tonight.
11: 11 to 11 today. Same on Sunday for the Taste of Cincinnati. And 11 a.m. to 8 Monday, Memorial Day, rain or shine.

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1: The Reds game was also rained out. They'll make that up tomorrow as part of a split doubleheader. First game starts at 1:10. Our coverage begins at 12:10 with the inside pitch right here on The Big One. And to combat a $30 million budget shortfall, Mayor Aftab Pirival has introduced a lean operating budget for the upcoming fiscal year. The $1.8 billion plan avoids sweeping layoffs by leaving vacant city positions unfilled and reducing overtime spending in the fire department. City managers call it the most financially difficult budget since the pandemic because federal relief dollars have dried up. Recreation centers will also see cutbacks in hours and programming. And Boone County authorities say a road rage incident escalated into gunfire Friday morning in Florence. Dispatchers say 31-year-old Devin Holston shot at another driver after the two men clashed in traffic near Turkey Foot Road. The drivers continued onto Industrial Road where Holston allegedly fired his weapon near Dixie Highway. No one was hurt in the shooting, but Holston was arrested and charged with wanton endangerment at the local jail. Tulsi Gabbard is leaving the Trump administration, citing her husband's recent cancer diagnosis as the reason for her departure as National Intelligence Director. Gabbard explained she could not in good conscience continue in the demanding role while her husband faces bone cancer treatment. Her tenure was bumpy with frequent disagreements over national security in the Middle East. She's the fourth cabinet member to resign in the span of 90 days. The Justice Department is facing criticism after a judge threw out a human smuggling case in Tennessee. A federal judge ruled that prosecutors only targeted Salvadorian immigrant Gilmar Abrego Garcia because he successfully fought his wrongful deportation last year. The judge called the prosecution vindictive, while Abrego Garcia's lawyers described him as the victim of a politicized justice system. Government attorneys vow to appeal what they call a dangerous ruling. Your next update is at the bottom of the hour. Breaking news anytime. I'm Travis Laird, News Radio 700 WLW.

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1: Heavy rain is washing out Friday night activities and causing minor flooding across the region. With the bottom of the hour report, I'm Travis Laird, breaking now. A flood watch remains in place across the tri-state until 5 a.m. Saturday. Storms have dumped nearly 2 inches of rain on some neighborhoods, causing water to pool on roads from Cincinnati to Florence. The weather has scuttled major downtown events. Taste of Cincinnati shut down early Friday evening due to the downpours, and the Cincinnati Reds postponed their game against the Cardinals. The teams will make it up with a split doubleheader on Saturday. Drivers overnight are urged to exercise caution.
0: Here's the latest forecast.
2: In the forecast, on the way to daybreak Saturday, we still have a chance of rain, a flood watch, and a 7 a.m. temperature of 62. Our Saturday, clouds and some scattered storms around, a high of 77. But at night, some clearing, a low down to 60. Sunday and Monday, afternoon pop-up storms, highs in the low 80s. That's the forecast. I'm 9 First Warning, Chief Meteorologist Steve Raleigh.
1: Blue ash roadways could soon get a makeover in the name of safety. City officials are considering adding new roundabouts and condensing lanes to improve traffic flow.

0: The proposals follow a 2023 traffic study funded by federal dollars, which revealed accidents resulting in injury or death have jumped 40% over the last 4 years. Public Works Director Gordon Perry says the hotspots are mostly in heavier traffic areas and intersections. And drivers traveling north on I-75 next weekend will have to find an alternate route through the Lachlan split. The Ohio Department of Transportation says all northbound lanes will be closed between Galbraith Road and Shepherd Lane exits starting at 11 p.m. next Friday. Commuters will be detoured onto Ronald Reagan Cross County Highway until the lanes reopen early on Monday. The closure accommodates pavement and structural repairs on the bridge carrying the highway over Mill Creek. Next update is at the top of the hour. Breaking news anytime. I'm Travis Laird, News Radio 700 WLW.
1: A message from DAV to all returning veterans. Thank you. Thank you for doing your duty. Thank you for doing our bidding. Thank you for laying it all on the line. Thank you for stepping up and not backing down. 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
1: Heavy rain is washing out Friday night activities and causing minor flooding across the region. With the bottom of the hour report, I'm Travis Laird, breaking now. A flood watch remains in place across the tri-state until 5 a.m. Saturday. Storms have dumped nearly 2 inches of rain on some neighborhoods, causing water to pool on roads from Cincinnati to Florence. The weather has scuttled major downtown events. Taste of Cincinnati shut down early Friday evening due to the downpours, and the Cincinnati Reds postponed their game against the Cardinals. The teams will make it up with a split doubleheader on Saturday. Drivers overnight are urged to exercise caution.
0: Here's the latest forecast.
2: In the forecast, on the way to daybreak Saturday, we still have a chance of rain, a flood watch, and a 7 a.m. temperature of 62. Our Saturday, clouds and some scattered storms around, a high of 77. But at night, some clearing, a low down to 60. Sunday and Monday, afternoon pop-up storms, highs in the low 80s. That's the forecast. I'm 9 First Warning, Chief Meteorologist Steve Raleigh.
1: Blue ash roadways could soon get a makeover in the name of safety. City officials are considering adding new roundabouts and condensing lanes to improve traffic flow. The proposals follow a 2023 traffic study funded by federal dollars, which revealed accidents resulting in injury or death have jumped 40% over the last 4 years. Public Works Director Gordon Perry says the hotspots are mostly in heavier traffic areas and intersections. And drivers traveling north on I-75 next weekend will have to find an alternate route through the Lachlan split. The Ohio Department of Transportation says all northbound lanes will be closed between Galbraith Road and Shepherd Lane exits starting at 11 p.m. next Friday. Commuters will be detoured onto Ronald Reagan Cross County Highway until the

0: Reopen early on Monday. The closure accommodates pavement and structural repairs on the bridge carrying the highway over Mill Creek. Next update is at the top of the hour. Breaking news anytime. I'm Travis Laird, News Radio 700 WLW.
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0: 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So they wrapped up at 9 o'clock.
1: We had moved up the Gym Class Heroes concert, and they wrapped up, and there was a really fun crowd of people dancing in the rain. And we just decided that was a good note to go out on tonight.
0: 11 to 11 today. Same on Sunday for the Taste of Cincinnati. And 11 a.m. to 8, Monday Memorial Day, rain or shine. Matt Reese, News Radio 700. WLW.
2: The Reds game was also rained out. They'll make that up tomorrow as part of a split doubleheader. First game starts at 1:10. Our coverage begins at 12:10 with the inside pitch right here on The Big One. And to combat a $30 million budget shortfall, Mayor Aftab Purifol has introduced a lean operating budget for the upcoming fiscal year. The $1.8 billion plan avoids sweeping layoffs by leaving vacant city positions unfilled and reducing overtime spending in the fire department. City managers call it the most financially difficult budget since the pandemic because federal relief dollars have dried up. Recreation centers will also see cutbacks in hours and programming. And Boone County authorities say a road rage incident escalated into gunfire Friday morning in Florence. Dispatchers say 31-year-old Devin Holston shot at another driver after the two men clashed in traffic near Turkey Foot Road. The drivers continued onto Industrial Road where Holston allegedly fired his weapon near Dixie Highway. No one was hurt in the shooting, but Holston was arrested and charged with wanton endangerment at the local jail. Tulsi Gabbard is leaving the Trump administration, citing her husband's recent cancer diagnosis as the reason for her departure as National Intelligence Director. Gabbard explained she could not in good conscience continue in the demanding role while her husband faces bone cancer treatment. Her tenure was bumpy with frequent disagreements over national security in the Middle East. She's the fourth cabinet member to resign in the span of 90 days. The Justice Department is facing criticism after a judge threw out a human smuggling case in Tennessee. A federal judge ruled that prosecutors only targeted Salvadorian immigrant Abrego Garcia because he successfully fought his wrongful deportation last year. The judge called the prosecution vindictive, while Abrego Garcia's lawyers described him as the victim of a politicized justice system. Government attorneys vow to appeal what they call a dangerous ruling. Your next update is at the bottom of the hour. Breaking news anytime. I'm Travis Laird, News Radio 700 WLW.
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2: Your Skynet forecast for today will have showers and thunderstorms continuing throughout the day. A high of 74 degrees tonight, mostly cloudy with a low down to 58. For Sunday, a chance for showers, possibly a thunderstorm, a high of 78 degrees. For Monday, Memorial Day, partly sunny with a high near 80 degrees. Tuesday, partly sunny and 83. For Skynet weather, I'm Bert Richardson on Classic Hits 96.7.
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0: Bryan Adams. Everything he does for you. Nothing for him. Well, maybe a hug. Go ahead, hug your radio. Hey, I'm Jim Zippo. Do you drink coffee like I do? I guzzle the stuff. Do you pour tons of creamer in your coffee? Let me tell you, creamer is dessert. If you're drinking coffee for the taste of the creamer, you're not actually a coffee person. You're a milkshake lover with a caffeine problem.
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0: Go ahead, sing a song along with Earth, Wind, and Fire. Well, it's too late for that song, but the next one and every other song we play. Hi, Jim Zippo. Happy Memorial Day weekend. Got your definition of the day here for Saturday. The word is adulthood. Adulthood is like going to the vet. We're all excited about the car ride until we realize where we're going.
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7: Your Skynet forecast for today will have showers and thunderstorms continuing throughout the day. A high of 74 degrees tonight, mostly cloudy with a low down to 58. For Sunday, a chance for showers, possibly a thunderstorm, a high of 78 degrees. For Monday, Memorial Day, partly sunny with a high near 80 degrees. Tuesday, partly sunny and 83. For Skynet weather, I'm Bert Richardson on Classic Hits 96.7.
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0: 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You guys are useless. And by you guys, I mean Facebook, not my friends.
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0: John Bon Jovi, you give love a bad name. You give a lot of other things a really good name, though. Hi, Jim Zippo. Hey, the Reverend Paul A. Johnson was a minister who collected thousands of pencil sharpeners. Man, when he died, his collection now lives at the Paul A. Johnson Pencil Sharpener Museum. He had 3,400 sharpeners, and they're displayed according to his original categories, and an additional bunch of sharpeners from another collector have been added, bringing the total to around 5,000. That's a lot of pencil sharpeners. Boy, that Reverend Johnson, he really knew how to get the lead out.
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6: Our Skynet forecast for this afternoon, we'll have a chance of showers. Those will mainly come before 5 p.m. It'll be cloudy. We'll have a high of 68 degrees. Tonight, mostly cloudy with a low 58. For Sunday, a chance of showers and possibly a thunderstorm in the afternoon, a high 78 degrees. For Monday, Memorial Day, partly sunny and a high near 80 degrees. Tuesday, partly sunny and 83. For Skynet weather, I'm Kara Sterling on Classic Hits 96.7.
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That's REM. 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
3: Hey, very delightful. 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The Reds will turn to right-hander Chris Paddock to start the lid lifter of this series. He goes up against Cardinal right-hander Andre Pallante. 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

0: St. Louis. It's not going to be easy this weekend. The Reds won't have Chase Burns or Andrew Abbott, the two pitchers who have pretty clearly separated themselves as the Reds' two best starters at the moment. But the Reds' offense has been playing really well. They've averaged over 6 runs a game over the last 8 games, and they've scored at least 3 runs in 11 consecutive games. And they've done all that without any real production out of the leadoff spot, and several players still not performing close to their expectations. It's a big opportunity this weekend for the Reds. My name is Nick Kirby, and I co-host the Chatterbox Reds podcast. Go Reds!
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0: That difficult because a lot of kids are coming out now. It's getting a little better than what it was because they see what we're doing, and we merged with some folks like Kilgore come on with us, so it's working out well. We probably have what, see, 5U up to 15U as far as teams concerned, so it's been really nice. Look at this place,
1: it's beautiful.
0: Yeah, it is beautiful.
1: Charlie well, French
0: Reds Community Fund, thank you so much, Reds, Cincinnati Reds.
2: Last question for you, Lornie. The youth baseball picture here, there are a number of CPS teams that couldn't even finish their varsity seasons in baseball and softball. You guys have been able to make it work. What do you see the state of this game being as you enter, you know, 40-plus years of running this program?
0: I think out here it's actually grown. We're one of the organizations that still have teams, more than just one team. You know, we start them probably 4 or 5 years old is when we start. And we haven't missed a beat, really, to be honest. We still hear about it and people come out. And they want to be a Brave. They want to play with Coach Starkey. Oh, of course, I don't do much coaching anymore, but I'm always here.
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0: Stewart. 21 extra base hits this year for Stewart, 12 home runs. He's driven home 34 in the 0-1 pitch off the outside corner from the right-hander Pallante. The count is even, one ball and one strike. Sal, 4-for-5 on Wednesday. A double, 3 runs scored, 2 RBIs, and he capped it all with a home run in his last at bat. Into the second deck in Philly. Here's the 1-1. He didn't want to, but tied up by a fastball up and into the count as a ball and 2 strikes. Today's TempStar game time temperature, 71 degrees here in Cincinnati. 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Pallante trying for a 1-2-3 first inning. His 1-2 pitch, swing and a miss. Stewart tied up again with a fastball up and in. Pallante strikes him out. The inning is over. The Reds are up and down in order here in the first. We go to the second inning. No score. 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
4: Well, the Reds escaped disaster in the fourth inning with just one run scoring for the Cardinals. Now the Reds come to bat here in the bottom of the fourth, down 3-1. Right-hander Andre Pallante is back to work dealing with Sal Stewart, Nathaniel Lowe, and Eugenio Suarez. Pallante's first pitch is on the way, cut on and missed by Stewart for strike one.
5: Yeah, I would say that the Reds were awfully fortunate there in that fourth inning. It could have been much, much worse than what it ended up being.
4: Now Pallante's 0-1 pitch. Sal swings, fouls it off right side. And the count is nothing and two on Sal Stewart.
5: Now that was funny. That young man jumped up like he was going to catch it. And as the ball got there, he pulled his hands down and turned sideways.
4: That was smart. It was a smart play.
5: I feel bad for the person behind him.
4: 0-2. And Stewart skies one in the air, right center field. Victor Scott over. He'll make the catch, and there's one gone in the fourth inning. 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
5: I wonder if Pallante will throw him another knuckle curve right down Broadway.
4: I don't think he will. I hope he does. I don't think he will. Pallante's home with the first pitch. And instead, he centered up a four-seam fastball, and Lowe watches it.
5: That's his hardest pitch of the day, 96.
4: It looked like he reached back for a little extra there, too.
5: Mm-hmm.
4: 0-1 on Nathaniel Lowe. Pallante's 0-1 pitch. And he misses high with a fastball. 97 Boy, that time.
5: Ben May, did you see the home plate umpire on that? He was ducking out of the way. Not going to let that hit me in the head again.
4: Suddenly doesn't trust Ivan Herrera back there much.
5: Man, he was bailing.
4: One ball, one strike. Here's the 1-1 pitch. Swinging a ground ball to the shortstop. Charging is Wynn. He'll field and throw in time. And get the out on Lowe at first base. Two gone here in the fourth inning. Let's revisit our Reds Hall of Fame and Museum trivia question of the game. Question was, including current manager Oliver Marmol, but one of the last five Cardinals managers who managed the team for a full season have led St. Louis to the postseason. Who was the lone manager from this group who failed to do it? Ken Boyer, A, B, Oliver Marmol, or C, Joe Torre? A, Eugenio Suarez takes down Lowe, ball one. We both said C, Joe Torre. Is that your final answer?
5: Sure.
4: We're staying. It is, in fact, C, Joe Torre.
5: Always good to get off to a good start.
4: The 1-0 pitch to Eugenio Suarez. He swings and drives it toward right, but right at the right fielder. Going back is Walker. He'll make the catch. The inning is over, and we go to the fifth. Still, Cardinals 3, Reds 1 on the Reds radio.
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0: Dunn winding the bat out over the plate. Palante's 1-2, and he buries the curveball in the dirt way out in front of home plate. Count is even at 2 balls, 2 strikes on Dunn. They play Dunn the other way in the outfield. The center fielder, Scott, way over toward right center. Off the line is Torres in left. He is pinching that left center field gap. Palante to the plate with a 2-2. Dunn didn't want to, but went around, and he strikes out.
1: This afternoon's Toyota Tundra Home Run Challenge contestant, that would be Randy Thomas from Walton, Kentucky. And if a home run hit by a Reds player during today's game hits the Toyota hit and win sign that's located in right center field, well, Randy, you'll win a brand new built in the USA 2026 Tundra, all courtesy of your Cincinnati and Northern Kentucky Toyota dealers. Randy Thomas from Walton, Kentucky. Good luck.
0: Tyler Stevenson swings and fouls back the first pitch. Strike one. Stevenson hit into an inning-ending double play in the second inning. The 0-1 in too tight to Stevenson.
1: And that was one of those points where the Reds had some things going with one out after the home run by Lowe to open the inning. But that double play kind of slammed the door.
0: The 1-1. Up and in again, and Stevenson again leaning back. It's 2-1. They had first and second, only one out. Looked like they were rallying, and then no more. Palante to the plate, and Stevenson lays off a slider down and away. It's a 3-ball, 1-strike count on Tyler Stevenson with nobody on and two out. Dane Myers waiting in the on-deck circle. And Palante brings it home. Swing and a miss and a slider. Count fills up at 3-2 now on Stevenson. Reds are down by 2. Cardinals have out-hit the Reds at this point, 7-2. Palante turning in another strong outing against the Reds. Here's his 3-2 pitch. And strike three called. Frozen with a slider over the inside corner. He's down on strikes, and the inning is over. So the Reds are done here in the fifth. Another 1-2-3 inning for Palante, who's retired 10 in a row. And at the end of 5, it's still the Cardinals 3, Reds 1 on the Reds Radio.
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a Reds Wobers Mustard pitching change. Wobers Mustard, let's put some mustard on it. Left-hander Sam Maul out of the bullpen. Maul coming on for the 20.

0: He swings, sends one in the air toward the left center field alley. It's falling quickly. On in a hurry is Torres to make a basket catch.
1: Nice play by Torres.
0: Just kind of stuck his glove out there about waist high and made the catch. Out away from his body, scooping it for the second out here in the sixth inning. Kind of wondered if anybody was going to want to catch that thing because it was hanging up there. Yeah. Victor Scott wasn't really making an attempt, and here came Torres racing in from left. Nelly De La Cruz with nobody on and two out takes a first pitch strike. Nothing and one. Schebler came over from the Dodgers before the 2016 season in a pretty big trade. It was a three-team deal. Pitches a strike on the outside corner.
1: Is that the one with
0: the White Sox?
1: Yasiel Puig?
0: No. That was a deadline deal with the Guardians in 19. That might have been it. Was that a three-team? No. I'm sorry. The 0-2 pitch is in the dirt. That I was thinking of a different trade. The Puig deal was in the offseason before the 2019 season, I think.
1: Because we got Puig and Kemp.
0: Yes. And then the Puig to the Guardians was deadline deal. One ball, two strikes. The 1-2 pitch. Swinging a ground ball to the right side. Handled by the first baseman Burleson. He'll give it up to the pitcher covering for the out. Side retired. That Puig trade was a wild one because the rumors of the trade had started to leak, and then Puig ends up in the middle of a fight.
1: Oh, yeah.
0: Inning over. Reds are out in order in the sixth, and we go to the seventh. Back to Cowboys, still 3-1 Cardinals on the Reds radio.
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0: fielder. I mean, that ball was hit on the screws, and Dunn just outran the baseball. So two runs across on the two-run home run by Jordan Walker. It's 5-1 Cardinals, bottom of seven. Coming up here on the Reds Radio Network.
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0: Fastball, bottom of the zone. But he has come out here today. He is getting ahead with the fastball. But having that four-run lead helps a bit. Swing and a miss. Another heater, this one at 99. And it's a one-ball, two-strike count. Suarez 0 for 2, grounded to short, flied to right. Split finger bounces to the plate. Two ball, two strike count. Five, one Cardinals. The Reds are running out of runway here. Grounded into the Cardinal dugout on the third base side, a split finger. And just a bit out in front was Suarez. Count stays 2-2.
1: Thought maybe the Reds were getting something going in the second. They had the home run from Lowe. They had a couple of men on, and since the double play, they have not had a base runner.
0: Pitch. Fouled back behind home plate. Fastball upstairs. Suarez got enough of it to foul it off. Count stays at 2-2. Two down. 15 consecutive batters retired by Cardinal pitching. Foul to the right side. A slider this time from the right-hander Stanek. And Suarez timed it up just enough to foul it off. The Reds have two hits today. Both of those hits came in the second inning. One by Lowe, one by Blake Dunn. Fouled back again. Another fastball from Stanek. Two-seamer in on the hands of Suarez at 99 miles an hour. Another 2-2 pitch. Down and in with that sinker, and it's a three-ball, two-strike count. That's a pretty good take by Suarez. Three-two pitch coming. Inside. Tried the front door slider, and it didn't break. It stayed in, and that'll be a walk for Stanek. His 18th walk in 20 and two-thirds innings, and that'll bring Spencer Steer to the plate.
1: Here's another guy where if you don't throw him strikes, he's not going to swing at it.
0: Steer has already walked one time today. That came back in that ill-fated second inning. Also popped out to the first baseman. Line drive into the glove of the third baseman, Prieto, and that'll do it for the Reds here in the seventh. It is 5-1 Cardinals. Eighth inning coming up. Tommy Thrall's coming back here on the Reds Radio Network.
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0: The Cardinals leading it 6-1. Right-hander ready to go to work. He will get Blake Dunn to lead things off. First pitch, Dunn shows bunt. Started offer at it, pulls the bat back, and takes ball one, 1-0. Soriano is on for the 23rd time, 2-0, with a 3.48 ERA. Right-hander ready, he's at the belt. Here comes his 1-0 pitch to Blake Dunn. And Dunn skies it way up on the infield. Left side, Mason Wynn on the infield dirt. Halfway back on the dirt makes the catch, and Dunn's the first out of the eighth inning. Western and Southern Financial Group wants to strike out cancer all season long every time a Reds pitcher strikes out a batter. Western and Southern donates to support cancer research, education, and care in the greater Cincinnati area when it comes to fighting cancer. We're all in this together. Soriano deals now with Tyler Stevenson. His first pitch to Stevenson is in there for a strike. Nothing and one. T.J. Friedel is out on deck. He will hit against the right-hander Soriano. Plays a Dane Myers. The pitch. Swing and a miss. Didn't want to. Couldn't hold up, though, on the breaking ball down. 0-2 on Tyler Stevenson. Reds won the last two in Philadelphia. Phillies lost a tight one last night again, losing to Cleveland. 1-0 the final in that game. Here's the 0-2 pitch to Stevenson. And the breaking ball spins off the outside corner. Today, the second game has Chase Petty pitching for the Reds against right-hander Kyle Leahy, who was originally scheduled to start last night. The 1-2 to Stevenson. He swings and pops this one in the air. Short center field. Second baseman Weatherholt out. It's Scott, though, in from center to make the catch. And Stevenson is the second out of the Reds' eighth inning, and now T.J. Friedel will hit for Dane Myers.
1: Well, you knew as Weatherholt went back, he was looking towards center field. That meant he's not going to get it. But Victor Scott, great speed. Made that look easy.
0: You could tell when Weatherholt was going out, he was hoping that Scott was going to be somewhere in the area to make that play.
1: Where are you, Victor?
0: T.J. Friedel takes a strike on the outside corner, 0-1. Boy, don't you know, Terry Francona would just love to see this guy get it turned around.
1: I think we all would. Everybody that's around this organization loves this kid, Friedel.
0: The 0-1 pitch to T.J., swinging a bouncer to the first baseman, handled by Burleson. He will take it himself, 3 unassisted to the bag, side retired. The inning comes to a close. Reds are out in order in the eighth. It is 6-1 St. Louis as we go to the ninth at Great American Ballpark on the Reds Radio Network.
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3: And we're back at Great American Ballpark, where the Reds dropped game one of the split doubleheader against the St. Louis Cardinals today. Final score 8-1. You're listening to the Cincinnati Children's Postgame Show. I'm Dave Armbruster. The Reds' offense started good enough when Nathaniel Lowe led off the second inning with his seventh home run of the season. But after that, the Reds had exactly one more hit against Andre Pallante and three Cardinal relievers. Chris Paddock started and pitched five innings of three-run baseball for Cincinnati. Connor Phillips gave up a two-run homer to Jordan Walker in the top of the seventh, and Jose Franco gave up three more runs over the final two innings of this ball game. Reds pitchers walked eight Cardinals in game one of this doubleheader. Coming up, we'll check scores around Major League Baseball, highlights, of course, from this game. But up first, we'll check back in with Tommy and the Cowboy. 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

0: just underway. The Mariners and Royals getting together in Kansas City, and then the Twins play the Red Sox in Boston. Rangers and Angels will get together in Anaheim. When we return, scores from a National League cities. 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

0: Back at Great American Ballpark, you're listening to the Cincinnati Children's Post Game Show. Reds fall to the Cardinals today in game one of a doubleheader, 8-1 the final score. Continuing now with scores from National League cities. They are in the top of the eighth inning now in Wrigley. The Astros have a 3-0 lead over the Cubbies. Christian Walker put Houston in front in the first inning.
1: 1-0, and Walker lines this one pretty deep to left. Conforto is racing back, and that ball is gone! End of the first row, past the basket, a two-run shot for Christian Walker, and a 2-0 lead for the Astros. Walker's 12th of the year.
0: And that's the call on Astros radio. Then Walker homered again in the fourth inning, and again the Astros lead the Cubs by a score of 3-0. The White Sox and Giants just underway in San Francisco. The Guardians and Phillies are delayed that start because of rain in Philadelphia. Nationals and Braves getting ready to start, as are the Marlins and Mets in Miami. Still to come tonight, the Dodgers and Brewers get together in Milwaukee at 7:15. Later on, the Padres host the A's, and then the D-backs and Rockies get together in downtown Phoenix. When we return, highlights from today's Reds lost to the Cardinals. They fall 8-1, and you are listening to the Cincinnati Children's Post Game Show on the Reds Radio Network.
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0: the nature of the beast. Unfortunately, you know, in a perfect world, I'm going to have, you know, 27 more of these, you know, to attack the season with. So just got to stay true to myself, continue to show up every day, be consistent, and whenever Skipper gives me that ball, I'll be ready to compete.
1: And that is Red starter Chris Paddack, who again, once five innings today, gave up three runs on seven hits. 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Well, that is game one of this doubleheader. Game two comes your way at 7:15. Right-hander Chase Petty will make the start for Cincinnati. He has no record and a 4.76 ERA. Right-hander Kyle Leahy pitches for St. Louis, 5-3, 3.94 ERA. We're on the air with the pregame show beginning at 6:45. And again, first pitch scheduled for 7:15. And once again, the final score this afternoon, the Cardinals knock off the Reds 8-1. We'll talk to you in a little bit right here on the Reds Radio Network.
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0: Enjoy the silence. That is Depeche Mode just wrapping up a U.S. tour. And as a matter of fact, they're talking about some new music. That's what's next for the band. That would be a good thing. All right. How do you like your burger? How do you like it done? Well, this is kind of, I don't know. If you like your burger that kind of looks and tastes like a hockey puck, yeah, well done. In fact, that's the number one on the list, followed by medium, medium rare, and rare. And the more cooked, the better, apparently. 11% don't care how you cook the burger because, well, they don't eat meat.
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0: Manfred Mann's Earth Band, Blinded by the Light, Springsteen song, of course. Okay, what are your plans for the weekend? Well, more than half. I just want to hang out with the fam and friends for the holiday. And 38% are planning a barbecue or some kind of picnic at home. And, well, doing housework or home improvement activities are also pretty popular. I guess it's just kind of do-your-own-thing weekend.
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0: Be near me, ABC, and Memorial Day is here, right? Traditionally marking the unofficial beginning of summer. We kind of know that. So I kind of wondered, what's your favorite inexpensive summer activity? Well, a day at the beach or poolside, some big body of water mentioned by like 64% of those polled. Going to an ice cream place, parlor, they still have parlors, I don't think, chosen by 23%. 8% say their favorite inexpensive summer activity is going to a county fair, and 5% miniature golf.
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2: Your Skynet overnight forecast calls for a chance of showers, possibly a thunderstorm. We'll have an overnight low of 57 degrees. For Saturday, showers and possibly more thunderstorms. A high 73, wind gusts could be as high as 26 miles per hour. For Sunday, showers and possibly more thunderstorms in the afternoon. A high 75 for Monday and the holiday. Partly sunny and 78. For Skynet weather, I'm Max Crenshaw. 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

0: Patti Smyth and Scandal there with the Warrior. And okay, now watermelon. Everybody eats watermelon Memorial Day. It seems to be a staple. Not only does it taste good, there's an extra benefit. It will help keep the regular. Okay, let's put it that way. According to nutritionists, other than say prunes, the best fruit you can eat to stay regular is watermelon. Now, it combines a high water content with high fiber. It tastes good. There's other things in there that are really good for you. Anti-carcinogen things. It's a lack of water is the problem with a lot of folks. But eating watermelon every day is a tasty, low-calorie way to stay on schedule.
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5: Your Skynet overnight forecast calls for mostly cloudy skies. We'll have a low of 57 degrees with light and variable winds. A chance for showers and thunderstorms on Sunday. Those will be primarily in the late afternoon, a high of 78 degrees. For Memorial Day on Monday, partly sunny with a high near 80 and calm winds. Tuesday, partly sunny, warming up to 84 degrees. For Skynet weather, I'm Max Crenshaw, Classic Hits 96.7.

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3: Hey, very delightful good evening to you, and welcome out to Great American Ballpark once again. It's game two of today's doubleheader between the Reds and the St. Louis Cardinals. After getting thumped by the Cardinals in game one, the Reds try to bounce back in game two. They'll send right-hander Chase Petty to the mound. Meanwhile, right-hander Kyle Leahy, who was originally supposed to start the game yesterday for the Cardinals, will make the start tonight. It's the Reds and Cardinals. Reds trying to even the series coming up shortly. But right now, here's Yid with tonight's pregame show. Yid.
4: 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Thanks again, Tommy. Just ahead on the show tonight.
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0: box out what could be a run at the All-Star game by Spencer Steer. Look, timing is everything, right? Timing is why Spencer says he's in what might be the best hitting month of his career. Timing his mechanics to be ready to hit every pitch. It's why he says he's hitting better than 320 the last month. I told Spencer in that dugout that I still think he can be an All-Star. He said, yeah, that's a goal, but when you're focused on winning, that stuff will take care of itself. But the timing. Yes, there is still time for Spencer Steer to keep building a resume that could be considered for the All-Star game. I'm Joe Dannemann, and you can watch Cincinnati Sports Show Sundays at 11:30 on Fox 19 Now.
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1: You've seen this in a lot of low ebbs, too. What does it take? I mean, give us some insight beyond these partners. Obviously, you have held on to this thing for dear life, and you have willed it to stay afloat and now thrive. Describe what that journey's been like for you.
0: It's been tough. I have went through surgeries. We have went to where we didn't know if we had funding for uniforms or if we were going to make it, to now, to actually start a season and not worry. It's awesome. It's amazing. And for the parents to just thrive and support and kick in, we couldn't ask for a better parent support. As you can see from out here, we can't ask for better parents.
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1: Dunn runs, 3-2 pitch, bouncing ball in the hole at short. Handled by Wynn. He makes the peg to first in time, and Stewart is out. Side retired, the Reds unable to cash in on the leadoff single from Blake Dunn. We go to the second, no score, Reds and Cardinals on the Reds radio.
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0: Right-hander stares in, gets the sign. Pick to first, and back safely is Benson. Well, the Reds had Blake Dunn on in the first inning and didn't run with Dunn. Benson can run a little bit too now. See if they have him in motion. No. And the pitch is swung on, lifted in the air toward the right field corner, but slicing into the seats, foul, out of play. We've talked about it before. The advantage of running when you have two men out in the inning is if you're successful, then you got a chance to steal a run with a two-out base hit. And two-out hits are hard to come by, so you just kind of help improve your odds. The Reds haven't had Benson in motion yet. It's 2-2 on Higgins. Right-hander comes set. Here he comes, and a swing and a miss. Got him with a fastball up and in. Higgins down on strikes. Inning comes to a close, and we go to the third inning. On to Cowboy. Cardinals 1, Reds nothing on the Reds radio.
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0: John Tumpane. One ball, one strike count. Breaking ball, fouled back behind home plate. Well, I use my best Irish for Jenny McLaren.
1: I like that.
0: Breaking ball misses outside. Two ball, two strike count. One down here in the Reds' third. Reds trailing the Cardinals one zip. Fastball right down Broadway. That is strike three. Two down.
1: You ever been to Ireland?
0: No. I've paid for a lot of trips for folks to go to Ireland, but I haven't been. You know what I'm saying?
1: Kind of. It does beg a few
0: when
1: questions.
0: When you're a dad, that's just kind of what you do.
1: That's on my short list of places.
0: Got some pictures. Change up. Swing and a miss here to De La Cruz as he bats with two down here in the third.
1: I'm sure the pictures made the investment all worth it.
0: Oh, sure they did. The 0-1. That's going to miss up and away to Ellie. It's a one ball, one strike count. I'm still trying to process that double play ball that the Reds got in the top of the inning. That pitch misses inside. I mean, that is as good of a double play as you're going to see, and a high level of difficulty, I might add. Backdoor breaking ball. That'll miss outside. It is a three ball, one strike count here to De La Cruz, who is trying to get that bat warm back up. One for his last 16 now. Ellie sets ready, and Leahy will deliver. And it's a breaking ball. He gets it in there for strike two. That'll run the count full.
1: There were just so many elements of that double play. First of all, the range by Ellie, then bending down to his backhand to get it. The twisting blind throw, it was low.
0: Swing and a miss. Got him with a changeup. Three up, three down for the Cardinals right-hander, Kyle Leahy. So through three, Cardinals one, Reds none. Tommy Thrall heading back to you as we head on to the fourth right here on the Reds Radio Network.
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0: Jordan Walker leads off the Cardinals' fourth inning, just as he did in the second when they got their run.